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7: A homecoming block party turns tragic. I'm Carmen Roberts, Fox News. A South Georgia block party turned deadly as gunfire erupted in a crowd of more than 1,000 people in the town of Vienna. Two men in their early 20s died, and about 35 other people were wounded, some by gunfire, others struck by cars as they fled. And deputies were already on the scene managing traffic when the shooting began early Sunday morning. And they are searching for the shooters and for answers, and they're asking for people to help. The Coast Guard says it is suspending its search for a medical transfer jet that went missing while traveling from Bermuda to Boston early Saturday morning.
8: The medical transport jet was traveling from Bermuda to Boston on an active medevac operation when the FAA told the Coast Guard it had lost contact in the early morning hours on Saturday. Among the six people on board were four Canadians and two Bermudians. There's been an extensive search for the missing Gulfstream G-100. Several helicopters, fixed-wing aircraft, and ships have searched about 2,840 square miles of ocean.
7: And that is Fox's Max Gordon. The head of Tennessee's prison system is resigning after the state's failed lethal injection of convicted killer Krista Pike left her hospitalized and on a ventilator.
9: There were bipartisan calls for this prison chief to step down, so now he's resigning, as this is Tennessee's second failed execution just this year. Pike's attorney says she is still alive, but on a ventilator, fighting for her life. Tennessee officials are announcing there will be an independent review into Pike's botched execution. The former U.S. attorney, Ed Stanton, will be conducting this. The governor's office saying the independent review will seek to determine if protocol was followed and consider whether additional recommendations are necessary.
7: Fox's Madison Scarpino. And the U.S. Air Force pulls its bombers from a military base in England that was used to strike Iran following a terror investigation. 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

0: Go until the midterm elections. House Minority Leader Hakeem Jeffries tells reporters in a virtual meeting, Democrats expect to make gains in Texas.
1: The political conditions in Texas are deteriorating for Republicans by the day and growing stronger and stronger for us, fueled by the fact that we are fielding tremendous candidates.
0: And in speeches to supporters in Texas and Oklahoma last week, President Trump's promising the end of the war in Iran will bring a drop in oil prices after November. The Energy Department's debating whether Diablo Canyon, California's only active nuclear plant, can remain open past its planned closure in 2030. And the Trump administration says it's in good shape, can stay open to 2045.
2: 10% of California's total energy generation comes from this one plant alone. After awarding $271 million to preserve existing operations, the Department of Energy visited the site Tuesday. Plant leaders say operating for an additional two decades takes years of planning that needs to begin immediately. PG&E says the choice seems simple. Why shut down the plant that provides affordable, clean energy if it will be replaced with a less climate-friendly alternative? PG&E leadership says replacing Diablo Canyon would cost twice as much for California as keeping it in operation.
0: Fox Business's Kelly Saberi. Outrage against the U.S. military on Okinawa. U.S. Marine is accused of killing a local woman and robbing her. Police say that 20-year-old Marine stationed at Futenma Air Base entered a hotel with a 39-year-old woman and then left alone. And Kyoto News reports her body was found in a room where she appeared to have been strangled. And the arrest comes amid long-standing tensions over the heavy U.S. military presence on Okinawa. I'm Carmen Roberts. This is Fox News.
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6: Search suspended. I'm Roxanne Evans. Crews searched for survivors within a debris field off the coast of Nantucket, Massachusetts. A medical plane disappeared on its way to Boston over the weekend. Fox's Max Gordon with the latest.
7: The medical transport jet was traveling from Bermuda to Boston on an active medevac operation. It had taken off on Friday at 11:41 p.m. About an hour and a half later, at around 1:05 a.m., the plane descended several thousand feet. 15 minutes later, at 1:20, the FAA issued a search and rescue alert, and just 3 minutes later, at 1:23 a.m. Saturday morning, a final ping on the radar. Well, among the six people on board were four Canadians and two Bermudians, according to the Canadian company operating the jet, Latitude Air Ambulance. Several helicopters, fixed-wing aircraft, and ships have searched about 2,840 square miles of ocean.
6: Officials say six people were on board the plane. They have not yet been found. Air traffic audio suggests the plane was coming in blind into a storm. President Trump has announced a new AI task force, as several new polls show Americans concerned about the future of the technology. Fox's David Spump from the White House.
8: President Trump in Dayton, Ohio last night discussed data centers and what they mean for not only Ohioans, but Americans across the country.
9: We're also taking historic action to ensure that big tech data centers benefit local communities.
8: He announced a new group run by the Director of National Intelligence. And this is something that is going to really show what the United States needs to be prepared for when it comes to artificial intelligence.
6: Members of the task force include the Director of National Intelligence, Jay Clayton, FTC Chairman Andrew Ferguson. 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
5: 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Just click listen, then swipe right and hear the latest news updates on your time. 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
6: Details emerging about the suspect in a mid-flight attack on an Israel-bound Fly Dubai commercial jetliner last week. Fox's Trey Yingst in Tel Aviv, Israel, with details.
13: AP names Hammam al-Hamani as the main suspect in this case. They say the man tried to take out the captain of this flight using an axe that may have already been in the cockpit. The Omani national had been banned from flying in Oman due to his extremist views. Questions remain about the vetting process that allowed him to be hired by Fly Dubai and co-pilot a flight to Israel. At this point, no additional links have been disclosed to foreign governments, including Iran, despite President Trump discussing possible ties. Here in Israel, the captain of the flight, who avoided disaster, helping to save the lives of more than 170 people, is being hailed as a hero. New reports indicate the co-pilot may have been trying to take control of the aircraft and crash it into Tel Aviv's Ben Gurion Airport.
6: The captain injured during the attack and is recovering at an Abu Dhabi hospital.

0: hospital. The UAE shared a list of passengers and crew with Israel before the flight took off, according to officials. Death row inmate Krista Pike still hospitalized after a botched execution attempt in Tennessee. Fox's Madison Scarpino.
1: The prison chief overseeing this botched execution is now stepping down as Tennessee officials are trying to figure out how this happened and what to do next. Pike's attorney says that she is still alive. She remains in a Nashville area hospital, unconscious, intubated, with significant injuries to her arm, as they say the lethal drug may have gone into her arm instead of her bloodstream. Former U.S. Attorney Ed Stanton will be conducting the independent review. The governor's office saying it will seek to determine if protocol was followed and consider whether additional recommendations are necessary. Pike was set to be killed by lethal injection Wednesday. She was convicted in 1996 for brutally torturing and killing her classmate. The process failed twice. Reporters there heard her snoring and moaning.
0: Well, the governor issued a temporary ban on executions while the situation is investigated. I'm Roxanne Evans. This is Fox News.
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0: 10 Air Station, entered a Naha hotel with the 39-year-old woman and then left alone. Kyoto News reporting her body was found in the room where she appeared to have been strangled. The arrest comes amid longstanding tensions over the heavy U.S. military presence on Okinawa. And the Milwaukee Brewers up 2-0 in the NLDS after defeating the Padres 4-3 in Milwaukee. Game 3 will be Tuesday night in San Diego. I'm Ted Lindner. This is Fox News.
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3: News. I'm Deborah Valentine. A mass shooting. At least two people are dead and 35 others hurt when gunfire erupted in Vienna, Georgia during a block party. Georgia's Bureau of Investigation Director Chris Hosey.
4: The best I can give you is the majority were gunshot victims.
3: A motive is unknown and no arrests have been announced. The U.S. Coast Guard calling off a search and rescue operation for the six people aboard a medevac flight, which disappeared from radar Saturday off the coast of Nantucket.
5: An extensive debris field was found near Nantucket. The pilot reported electrical problems and declared an emergency early Saturday morning before the FAA lost contact.
3: Fox's Marianne Rafferty. The flight was en route from Bermuda to Boston. At least 14 people hurt, three critically, when an out-of-control tractor trailer pulling a hayride flipped and crashed Sunday in upstate Wellsburg, New York. 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
10: Fighting intensifies. I'm Deborah Valentine, Fox News. Fighting is heating up in Yemen between the Yemen government and Iran-backed Houthi rebels. Fox's Marion Rafferty has the details.
11: Yemen's Saudi-backed government is launching a major military operation against the Iran-backed Houthis to retake

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2: On Nebraska, the name of the song, Share My Vibe. 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
8: Suspending the search. I'm Ted Lindner, Fox News. The Coast Guard says it's suspending their search for that medical transfer jet that went missing while traveling from Bermuda to Boston on Saturday morning.
9: The medical transport jet was traveling from Bermuda to Boston on an active medevac operation when the FAA told the Coast Guard it had lost contact in the early morning hours on Saturday. Among the six people on board were four Canadians and two Bermudians. There's been an extensive search for the missing Gulfstream G-100. Several helicopters, fixed-wing aircraft and ships have searched about 2,840 square miles of ocean.
8: Fox's Max Gordon. Two people died in a hail of gunfire early Sunday in southern Georgia, nearly three dozen injured during a homecoming block party in Vienna. Dooley County Sheriff Craig Peavy naming the victims who were killed.
10: Quavion Jackson, age 21 of Cordial, Georgia, and McCaleb Jackson, age 23 of Hawkinsville, Georgia, died in the shooting. Their bodies will be taken to the GBI medical examiner's office where autopsies will be conducted.
8: Those injured range from 14 to 51 years old. Authorities say some of the victims were hit by vehicles. The head of Tennessee's prison system resigning after the state's failed lethal injection of convicted murderer Krista Pike left her hospitalized and on a ventilator.
11: There were bipartisan calls for this prison chief to step down. So

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4: The Supreme Court kicking off a new term this week with the high court set to hear cases covering gun rights, climate liability, and voting restrictions. Fox's Kristen Goodwin.
5: Cases on the Supreme Court's docket for the new term include a Second Amendment challenge to state bans on AR-15 style rifles, a case centering on whether states can require proof of citizenship when individuals register to vote using state forms under the National Voter Registration Act, and a case about whether cities and counties can sue oil companies for the impacts of climate change. The court will also decide the legality of the Trump administration's policy of detaining non-citizens apprehended within the U.S. without a bond hearing. The high court's new term runs through next June. Kristen Goodwin, Fox News.
4: With 28 days to go till the midterm elections, House Minority Leader Hakeem Jeffries telling reporters in a virtual meeting Democrats expect to make gains in Texas.
6: The political conditions in Texas are deteriorating for Republicans by the day and growing stronger and stronger for us, fueled by the fact that we are fielding tremendous candidates.
4: In his speeches to supporters in Texas and Oklahoma last week, President Trump promised the end of the war with Iran and a drop in oil prices after November. A U.S. Marine is under arrest in Japan, suspected of killing a woman and stealing her belongings at an Okinawa hotel. Fox's Paul Stevens with more.
7: Police say 20-year-old Lance Corporal Devin Jacob Ballard was seen on surveillance video entering the Naminue Crystal Hotel with a woman early Saturday and then leaving alone. Ballard is suspected of killing 39-year-old Anna Yagi early Saturday at the hotel. She was pronounced dead at the scene after her body was found by a hotel worker. Police arrested Ballard Sunday in an Okinawa nightlife district. He denies the allegations. The U.S. military says it's cooperating with Japanese authorities. Paul Stevens, Fox News.
4: I'm Ted Lindner. This is Fox News.
8: In America, pregnancy and childbirth should not be more dangerous because you are a Black woman. 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We can change that. Listen when Black women say something is wrong. Take their symptoms seriously, know the warning signs, and demand a healthcare system where every Black mother has the opportunity to survive, recover, and thrive.
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9: A mass shooting. I'm Deborah Valentine, Fox News. At least two people dead, 35 injured after a shooting at a block party in Vienna, Georgia. Georgia Dooley County Sheriff Craig Peavy reads out the names of the deceased.
10: Quavion Jackson, age 21 of Cordial, Georgia. And McCaleb Jackson, age 23 of Hawkinsville, Georgia, died in the shooting. Their bodies will be taken to the GBI Medical Examiner's Office, where autopsies will be conducted.
9: One resident reacts in horror to the violence while speaking to Fox TV affiliate WAGA in Atlanta.
11: I can't believe that this is what my city has come to. This is what our city have come to. I grew up here, walking these streets for years, and never seen the likes of what I'm seeing right now.
9: Victims age 14 to 51 years old. Authorities say some were hit by vehicles, but the majority suffered gunshot wounds. No arrests have been reported. Police are investigating a potential motive. Brazil is facing a runoff for its presidential election. Fox's Marion Rafferty has the details.
12: Brazil's presidential election is heading to a runoff after neither candidate won a majority vote. It comes after a surprise first-round victory for right-wing Senator Flavio Bolsonaro, an ally of President Trump. He's the son of the country's imprisoned former president. Brazil has largely struggled with corruption scandals and voter fatigue.
9: The other candidate is President Lula da Silva. There's been another deadly narco-terrorist strike. Southern Command confirms a joint U.S. military task force executed a lethal kinetic strike on a go-fast vessel operating in long-established narco-trafficking routes in the Caribbean. They say four suspected narco-terrorists are dead. Southern Command says confirmed intelligence revealed the vessel's active involvement in narco.

0: 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Joe Pat, what are the first steps to building a stable retirement plan?
1: Number one, protecting your capital, protecting your assets, your life savings that you've worked really hard for. 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And all of this noise about what the Fed is doing, what's inflation doing, let's really peel the onion back and look at what are the things that we can be doing to take the worry and the stress out of your retirement.
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2: Bermudians, according to the Canadian company operating the jet Latitude Air Ambulance, several helicopters, fixed-wing aircraft, and ships have searched about 2,840 square miles of ocean.
3: That's Fox's Max Gordon reporting. The U.S. Coast Guard plans to bring in sonar to search the ocean floor. Seven federal judges in Minnesota are being accused of misconduct by the Department of Justice for an interview with the New York Times about the Trump administration's immigration enforcement during Operation Metro Surge while they have immigration cases pending. Acting Deputy Attorney General Trent McCotter on Fox's Sunday Night in America with Trey Gowdy questions the judge's decision to do a media interview.
4: Most judges avoid media like the plague. They know it comes with all sorts of ethical problems. Those parties appear before them. No one could possibly think that this judge would give DHS a fair shake going forward.
3: Minnesota Attorney General Keith Ellison, in a statement, called the complaint an effort by the Trump administration to intimidate judges. The U.S. Air Force has brought home its bombers stationed at a U.S.-run military air base in England used to strike Iran following an investigation into a planned terror attack at the RAF Fairford base. The bombers were redeployed back to their home bases in the U.S., according to Pentagon officials. I'm Deborah Valentine. This is Fox News.
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8: 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On this Monday, I'm thinking about living in the moment. You know, these pinheads on television are predicting what's going to happen 5 weeks from now in the midterm vote. And they are wasting your time by doing that. They don't know what's going to happen between now and then, as things will change. The Trump administration is not just sitting around doing nothing. They are trying to solve the Iran situation, high prices, cost of gas. Maybe they will, maybe they won't. If they do, it changes the perception of the nation. Once you start to hear prediction stuff, change the channel. Live in the moment. Every day is different. It's impossible to predict what will happen tomorrow, let alone in November. If you need information, that's great. You should be seeking the truth. That's why you're listening to me right now. We will never deceive you here. Unfortunately, most of the other media outlets will.

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3: 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Wall Street Friday, stocks finished the week higher, the Dow gaining 250 points, NASDAQ climbed 319. Futures markets this morning are also, at the moment, lower. 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We mentioned it at the top, the Panthers win in primetime. Here's Ed Billick.
4: An absolutely fantastic win for our Carolina Panthers over those Detroit Lions, 32-26 in Sunday Night Football. A full team win. So many highlights. For example, Bryce Young now has the most passing yards in the first four games in team history. Here's Bryce in the locker room.
5: Hey, I couldn't be more grateful for everyone here. All the work we put in, everything we do, this is all about the team, and I'm so grateful for that. Enjoy this for 24, enjoy the bye week, but this is still four games in. We got a long road to go. 1, 2, 3.
4: Yes, now a much-needed bye week. Elsewhere in London, it was the Colts over the Commanders, 30-13. The Giants, a walk-off to secure the win over the Cardinals, 36-24. Cowboys in a back-and-forth win over the Texans, 34-30. Boo Birds were out in Philadelphia as they lose to the Rams, 24-20. Saquon Barkley left the game early with a hamstring. Baltimore Ravens quarterback Lamar Jackson suffered an ankle injury in the first half, not returning in their 24-18 win over the Titans. New England gets by Buffalo, 29-26. Niners stay undefeated with a 24-14 win over the Broncos. And the Minnesota Vikings also stay perfect in a close win over the Miami Dolphins, 15-10. The Vikings now have won 9 straight games going back to last year. Ed Billick, WBT Sports.
3: 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I'm Jeff Atkinson, WBT News.
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8: And guess what? And by the way, the show's great. I'm being serious right now.
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team's last possession and who gets it last. Feeling like that. Lions bring pressure. Young stays

0: Well, good morning. It is a Panthers winning Monday. Monday, October 5th. Panther fans will not forget Sunday night, October 4th. Find out what the Carolina Panthers are made of. And a lot of fighters on that team last night, Beth Troutman.
1: Oh, was that a game, guys? Or was that a game? Bryce Young looking amazing. Chuba Hubbard doing some impressive footwork. I was blown away by the Panthers, as I believe America might have been. And I was watching Football Night in America. I know you guys are so excited about this. All of them, all of those yahoos on that panel, all thought the Lions were going to win. They all called it for the Lions, and boy, were they all wrong.
0: So you did Talktoberfest immediately followed by Football Night in America.
1: That's exactly right. Talktoberfest from 6 to 7 for Ladies Night, and then hopped on to NBC. Well, I was going back and forth between Celebrity Jeopardy on the Game Show Network and Football Night in America.
0: As I'm sure many did last night. So you were there for Ladies Night. This is the second night in a row for you. We had quite a weekend because we started off Friday night at Char Bar 7 with Jim Zocchi. The three of us moderated a Hood Harget, as I said, a Hood Harget Breakfast Club luncheon dinner. Happy hour, really. Mm-hmm. And we did that on Friday night with NBC's Mike Tirico, who called the game last night with Chris Collinsworth. And so here's the thing. We knew that was going to happen. It was a lot of fun. He was great. Great crowd on Friday night. We got done with the festivities. And I thanked Mike. I was sitting right next to him. And he said, hey, if you'd like me to come on the show on Monday, I'd be happy to do that. And I kind of did a double take, like, no, he's not. You've got to work really late on Sunday night.
1: Late.
0: And he said, no, I'll do it. I'll be up. And I said, well, okay then. And we traded numbers, and Mike Tirico, the voice of NBC Sports, the host of the Olympics, Sunday Night Football, the recent Super Bowl, is going to join us at 7:35 today. And look, what a day to have Mike Tirico on after the Panthers. You know, it's arguable where this win falls in the lure of all the big wins they've ever had. They've been in two Super Bowls, and we can talk about a lot of really classic games. But, you know, last night, all the lights on this team, all the expectations on this team, you know, there's so many times in life when you have all the lights on you and it doesn't quite go according to plan. Last night, I was there with my son. I told you I went to the game, and my son turned to me and he said, they look surgical tonight. Like Bryce Young, he just looks like they are doing whatever they want. And Detroit is a good team. And that's why you know they're a good team, because you know, they had a chance to win it there at the end. But the Panthers, I'm telling you, they play like that last night. And I know there will be ups and downs. But if they play that like that last night, there's no telling where this team can go
2: this
0: season.
2: The offense looked great last night.
1: The offense did
2: look
1: great. And
2: even with all the injuries on the defensive end, on the defensive side of the ball, we still made stops when we needed them. And I mean, at the end of the game, you could have told me that they had the ball with 2 minutes left and down by six, and the Lions, you know, had to drive the field. I'd tell you, there's a pretty good chance that they could do that, especially with our banged up defense. Two guys that are unproven starting at the corners. And we had injuries throughout the game, too, to players. Jalen Phillips went out with a hamstring injury. So it's just time after time, these players stepped up. And I think they probably heard the noise throughout the week that these are two of the worst defenses in the league. And Bryce, I think since the Rams game last season, this is probably the biggest win of Dave Canales' time as head coach.
0: Oh yeah, I think it's I think they're right there. I mean, the playoff game last January was great and it was different, but this last night, prime time, everybody's watching it, and you know, we've seen this team not do that in primetime before, and to have it all come together last night. And on top of that, I immediately, after the show was over on Friday, went and bought ponchos. And there was not a drop of rain on Sunday night.
1: It was the perfect night for Sunday night football. And I'm not going to lie either. The close-up camera shots of Coach Canales and of Bryce Young were the cutest things I've ever seen. Every time Bryce did something really great, he had the smile of like a little boy.
2: It looks like he's having fun.
1: Yes. Yeah. It was pure
2: just say that, Beth,
1: joy.
2: A little boy.
0: I never thought.
1: He looked like a little kid's smile.
0: I never thought that I would think that a Bryce Young could match the bravado and the just sheer force of nature that Cam Newton was. But if Bryce keeps doing what he did last night, he's got a whole different personality. We know that. But Bryce last night looked like the guy that we imagined when we took him at number one a few years ago. I mean, and it's so cool to see a guy grow into that. And we know what Bryce had to go through to get to that. And we know that he's maintained who he is throughout all that. Mm-hmm. Even when he was benched, he was sitting there high-fiving people going into the mm-hmm. tunnel. And to see him have that stage last night and commanded is the word, was really awesome. We have all kinds of audio and like I said, Mike Tirico, the great Mike Tirico, will join us live next hour at 7:35 this morning, the voice of Sunday Night Football. So we have your game covered last night, Mick Mulvaney in our final hour today. Tom Tillis was on 60 Minutes last night. He was one of the featured guests for about 15 minutes. So there's a lot to unpack there. It was quite a weekend in the Trump administration. A lot to unpack there and much more on your Panthers winning Monday here on 107.9 WBT. It is a great day, Boomer.
3: Yes, sir.
0: Charlotte Eye, Ear, Nose, and Throat Traffic Center. 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And by the way, we had a great time with you on Saturday night.
3: Thank you. Thanks for letting me be aboard. Thank you.
1: With the Talktoberfest, Boomer and the Waniac
0: together.
3: Oh, my man.
0: Yeah, Beth and I just kind of sat by and watched.
1: Yeah, exactly.
3: Thank you so much. It was a teetotal ball, y'all.
0: It was
3: great. Really was. Hey, man, and looking forward to hearing Mike Tirico here.
0: He's coming.
3: 7:35.
0: He's coming 7:35.
3: Hey, the Von Kennen household, big fans of Mike Tirico. I can't wait to hear this, man.
0: We were with him on Friday night, and he said the Tirico household, big fans of Boomer Von Kennen.
3: Yeah. Oh, thank you. Come on, Mike. Next time, leave me some tickets. No. I love Mike Tirico. He's a great guy. Hey, Independence Freeway incident now clearing. There's an incident right at Briar Creek. Still seeing some heavy backups. Though going back close to Albemarle Road, so you may still want to go with Monroe Road and 7th Street as an alternate for inbound Independence at Briar Creek. Also, crews are clearing the Sunday Night Football activities at Bank of America Stadium. Graham Street remains closed from Mint Street to 4th Street till 1:30 this afternoon. Have malfunctioning traffic signals. Thank you, Carl. Traffic tip, Wilkinson Boulevard next to Billy Graham Parkway at Field Ridge Road. Watch for some lights on the blink, and please approach as a four-way stop. Boomer Von Kennen, WBT Traffic.
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3: Your WBT forecast today, Monday, October 5th, Carolina sunshine, 75 this afternoon. Tonight, all clear, the overnight 55. Then tomorrow, back to sunshine, 73. Looks like it's going to be sunny for most of this week. Next chance of rain, maybe by Saturday night. Right now, Rock Thrill, 64. Mooresville, 62. Queen City, 64 at WBT.
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2: An exciting and tremendous win over the Detroit Lions. Final score 32-26. That now puts us at 2-2 and in first place in the NFC South. Another star performance from running back Chuba Hubbard. 20 carries for 122 yards and 2 touchdowns. Here's Coach Canales.
3: What I loved about Chuba tonight was breaking tackles, running with that attitude that we want to. It all starts off with pressing the blocks the right way. The play actions help that for sure. But Chuba ran with violence tonight. I was really proud of him.
2: Falcons and Saints kick off Monday Night Football this evening in New Orleans. You know, it's been 20 years and 10 days since the Superdome reopened following Hurricane Katrina. Major League Division Round playoffs, the Braves get a 3-2 nice win over the Dodgers. Now tie the series at one game apiece. And the Brewers walk off against the Padres. They take a 2-0 lead in the series, best of five. Today, game twos, White Sox Guardians. Sox got the first game. And the Yankees look for their first win against Tampa Bay. And here's a CBS report. Colorado Buffalo's playbook allegedly found at a hotel bar by opposing fans. What's that all about? At Dulick, WBT Sports.
4: 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I'm Jeff Atkinson, WBT News.
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5: We are all about Sunday Night Football. Carolina Panthers get the big win, 32-26, to improve to 2-2 on the young NFL season. It's a Panthers winning Monday, this October 5th. Had a chance to go to the game last night. Not much sleep in between, but I'm not complaining. They play like that. I'll sleep later someday, you know, a few months down the line. And how could you sleep when you had plays like this?
10: McGinnis was getting all the running throws. McMillan sideline. Did he catch it? They say yes. Just shot him in field. What a throwing catch. Young to McMillan. What a night for McMillan. 192 yards on 14 catches.
11: On the move, over the top, right.
5: Mike Tirico and Chris Collinsworth on Sunday Night Football on NBC. We had a chance to visit with Mike Tirico on Friday night. Myself, Beth, and Jim Zoki. We moderated and emceed the Charbar Hood Harget Breakfast Club gathering where Mike Tirico was our guest and spent about an hour with us about 6 o'clock on Friday night. So that was a lot of fun. And I can tell you, on the heels of that, Mike Tirico, on the heels of Sunday Night Football, is going to join us live coming up at 7:35 right here on Good Morning BT. How about that?
12: My secret hope is that he is also drinking a gigantic Red Bull the way that Bo Thompson is, and I hope the both of them are just buzzing with each other about the real energy of that game last night.
5: I've been doing this long enough that I know what I need on certain days.
12: I'm impressed. And you guys know this about me. I'm one of those people who can feel people. You know this, right? Y'all know that if somebody walks into the room in a bad mood, I immediately feel their heaviness. I feel people whenever they're in a room. And I feel literal static coming off of Bo. It's a delight. I told him he's my caffeine this morning. I didn't even need coffee. I have Bo.
5: Well, all of us have that game that we watched last night, whether you were there. I was lucky enough to take my son last night, and he was in town, and I said, you know,

0: How often do you get a chance to go and watch the Panthers on the national stage? And he and I had never seen, he'd never seen a primetime game like that. And so we went, and I knew it was going to be a late night, and it was. But well worth it when the Panthers play like that. And now, I mean, Bernie was asking me about, what did you think of that play? I just played the clip from Sunday Night Football when McMillan caught that sideline pass in, late in the fourth quarter. And it was one of those plays where he just skimmed the inbounds, heading out of bounds, and the Lions players weight came down on the back of his ankle and basically put weight on it, so it helped it stay in. It was amazing.
1: It helped him with the catch, stay in bounds.
0: Both feet in bounds.
1: I feel like that's one of those angels in the outfield moments, that there was like a little special force that was helping make that possible.
0: Yeah, when you watch the replay, and then people say, why is Chris Collinsworth so good? Why has he been doing this for so long? Because it always amazes me that these analysts like him can pinpoint that in that split second and see it. Because when you're watching it last night, Collinsworth says, watch this, and you see it in slow motion, and you see the fact that the Lions players' weight helped McMillan skim inbounds right there, and that's this is the game of fractions of inches. This is McMillan talking about playing in front of that crowd last night.
2: Yeah, that's obviously a blessing. I was fortunate enough, or we were all fortunate enough to play with an environment like this last year in a playoff game, and that was the first kind of experience that I got to experience as far as the Bank of America Stadium being packed out. And tonight was also one of those nights, I give credit to Charlotte fans and all the Panthers fans, because it was definitely a late one. I mean, right now it's midnight. It's the next day. And so, they showed out. They packed the house, man. And, that's all we can ask for.
0: They did. I can tell you, it was electric last night. It was, I had a chance to go to the playoff game last January, and that was a different kind of thing. But this was, it was an electricity that I haven't felt with his team and with the city since the heyday of Cam Newton. Like 2015, when you watched that team was in control the whole season, and there was nothing fluky about it. It was, all right, this team is for real.
1: It's gelled.
0: Yeah. I'm not sitting here saying that this team that I saw last night is going to go on that kind of run right now, but they, last night, that was their house. Mm-hmm. It was their game. Detroit, a good team, stayed with them, but I've never seen Bryce look that good.
1: Bryce had that swagger about him from the moment he left the tunnel. Watching him run out of the tunnel, I even was like, oh, Bryce has it. Bryce has his head.
3: Beth can feel him.
1: Yes, you can feel him.
3: I can feel that, man.
1: It's weird, isn't it?
4: It's transferable.
3: Weird. I walked in the room and Beth just started touching me. I don't understand.
1: No, I don't mean physically feel. I don't mean physically touch them. I can feel the energy that comes off of people. Well, I can feel whatever energy they're emitting.
0: We're not that far away from Bank of America Stadium, so maybe it's come down the street.
1: Well, he had a swagger about him as he ran out of the tunnel, and then he just kept that confidence. But I mean, confidence and kindness, those two things together, that is a powerful combo.
0: So there were MVP chants last night for Bryce Young. And Bryce Young was asked after the game, did you hear those? What'd you think of those?
5: Yeah, I heard it. In the moment, you just focusing on executing and trying to move the team. Obviously, a huge blessing. The support. The bank tonight was electric. We had some, caused some false starts. They made it hard on them. When the bank's rocking like that, we take a lot of pride in that. So I'm super, super grateful for the fans.
0: So you had Josh Norman, he returned last night and did the keep pounding drum ahead of the third quarter. And then Ric Flair's daughter, Charlotte Flair, was there at the beginning of the game beating the drum. I thought maybe Ric would come with her, but it was just Charlotte Flair, who was a champion in her own right in the WWE. She was there at the beginning of the game last night, and Thomas Davis came out last night. So it was a great night. If you look at the Panthers schedule, now they go on a bye, so they will not play next weekend. They come back on the 18th and go to Philadelphia. Then they're back home on the 25th against Tampa Bay, and then the 29th at Green Bay. So the two Bays, back-to-back weeks there. And then Denver is into November for the Panthers. So 32-26, Panthers sit atop the NFC South at 2-2. They will be tied with either Atlanta or New Orleans by the end of tonight, because those two teams play in the Hurricane Katrina anniversary game in New Orleans tonight. So that'll be quite the scene on Monday Night Football. And then Tampa Bay, without Baker Mayfield, falls to 0-4 yesterday. So the Panthers at 2-2, for the moment, have the sole lead in the NFC South, and tomorrow they'll be tied.
1: Which, the anniversary game that is being played tonight, Mike Tirico actually talked about being at that game 20 years ago as one of the most meaningful of his career.
3: Oh, Steve Gleason blocked that punt.
1: One of the standout moments of his career.
3: Yeah.
0: Because at that time, Mike was working for ESPN and doing Monday Night Football.
1: Yeah.
0: Now, of course, he's on Sunday Night Football. Beth knows that story because, like I said, we were with him on Friday night, and we are going to be with him again coming up at 7:35 because he has agreed to come on and join us and talk about the game that he saw last night right here on Good Morning BT. The voice of NBC Sports and face of NBC Sports joins us at 7:35, Mike Tirico, right here on 107.9 WBT. 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
4: Thank you, Bo and Beth. We have an incident reported 85 southbound in Gaston County near exit 26, just past exit 26, Belmont Abbey. So if you headed toward Gastonia from Charlotte, you may see a little bit of a slowdown here near exit 26 right now. We're still searching for this with the cameras, but we'll keep you posted on what's happening here. 77 northbound, a bump up at exit 7, Clanton Road. Also, delays on inbound Independence. Earlier incident at Briar Creek. Delays began at Sharon Amity. Also, cleanup underway in front of the Bank of America Stadium. All the activities from Sunday Night Football, Graham Street is shut down from Mint Street to 4th Street for this cleanup that continues to 1:30. Have a collision just down the road from this. This is on South Tryon near Clanton Road. Also in South Charlotte, Park Road at Princeton Avenue. And to the south, Ballantyne Commons Parkway at Ballantyne Forest. That's right next to North Community House. Boomer Von Cannon, WBT Traffic.
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4: Your WBT forecast today, Monday, October 5th, Carolina sunshine, 75 this afternoon. Tonight cleared, the overnight 55, and another sunny day tomorrow, 73. Right now, it looks like we'll have sun, it's a good sunshine at least through the end of the week. Right now, Rock Hill 65, Monroe 65, Queen City 63 at WBT.
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1: 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We mentioned it at the top. The Panthers win in primetime. Here's Ed Billing.
2: An absolutely fantastic win for our Carolina Panthers over those Detroit Lions, 32-26 in Sunday Night Football. A full team win. So many highlights. For example, Bryce Young now has the most passing yards in the first four games in team history. Here's Bryce in the locker room.
3: Hey, I couldn't be more grateful for everyone here. All the work we put in, everything we do, this is all about the team, and I'm so grateful for that. Enjoy this for 24, enjoy the bye week, but this is still four games in. We got a long road to go. 1, 2, 3.
2: Yes, now a much needed bye week. Elsewhere in London, it was the Colts over the Commanders, 30-13. The Giants, a walk-off to secure the win over the Cardinals, 36-24. Cowboys in a back-and-forth win over the Texans, 34-30. Boo Birds were out in Philadelphia as they lose to the Rams, 24-20. Saquon Barkley left the game early with a hamstring. Baltimore Ravens quarterback Lamar Jackson suffered an ankle injury in the first half, not returning in their 24-18 win over the Titans. New England gets by Buffalo, 29-26. Niners stay undefeated with a 24-14 win over the Broncos. And the Minnesota Vikings also stay perfect in a close win over the Miami Dolphins, 15-10. The Vikings now have won 9 straight games going back to last year. Ed Billick, WBT Sports.
1: 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We lead local. I'm Jeff Atkinson, WBT News.
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7: Oh, now you're going to shoot me in my pinky toe.
8: 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Feeling like that. Lions bring pressure. Young stays in. Throws a touchdown to McMillan, who's having an amazing night.
1: That's Mike Tirico, our good buddy. The voice of NBC Sports.
9: He's our best friend.
1: On the call. If you don't believe us, just go back and listen to the podcast. He joined us last hour. And we were with him on Friday night at the Hood Hargett Breakfast Club lunch and dinner. At Char Bar 7, Zoke and Beth and myself moderated and emceed an hour-long chat with Mike Tirico. And boy, they came to Charlotte and they got their money's worth. The fans did, the networks did, everybody involved with that game last night except the Detroit Lions. 32-26, the Panthers win in primetime. First time Sunday night football's been here in over a decade, and that puts the Carolina Panthers at 2-2 atop of the NFC South. They're alone at the top. That'll change after tonight. Monday Night Football has the Falcons playing the Saints, and they're both 1-2. So the winner tonight will be tied with us. But hey, who's got momentum? That's what I want to know.
9: We have the momentum. And may I just say, well done, Charlotte. You looked gorgeous on TV last night. The skyline lit up Panther blue. The stadium looked spectacular. We showed up on TV beautifully.
10: And some of the aerial views they had during the broadcast were beautiful.
9: Gorgeous. Gorgeous.
10: They did a great job of, Ed Billick said so, they did a great job highlighting our city.
9: Our silly.
1: well, McMillan had a huge game, a career game last night. T-Mac talking about that crowd that you guys are talking about.
11: Yeah, that's obviously a blessing. I was fortunate enough, or we were all fortunate enough to play with an environment like this last year in a playoff game, and that was the first kind of experience that I got to experience as far as the Bank of America Stadium being packed out. And tonight was also one of those nights, and I give credit to Charlotte fans and all the Panthers fans, because it was definitely a late one. I mean, right now it's midnight. It's the next day, and so they showed out, they packed the house, man, and that's all we can ask for.
1: That's right.

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1: How about that? Is that a crazy idea? That's a law. Like, that was part of the immigration code for a very long time. You weren't supposed to be allowed to come into the country if there was a reasonable expectation that you were going to go on welfare. Because you cannot have open borders and a welfare system that gives benefits to anybody that gets here. Because with the open border, you're going to have tens of millions of people come in, which is what we saw happen. Remember, the Biden administration literally sued the state of Texas because Texas tried to enforce border security. That's what Democrats will do. And I say that they will do that because they have done that. They did it not that long ago. It was only like 4 years ago. Okay. They literally sued the state of Texas in order to keep the border open. Okay. So along comes Donald Trump again. And despite the fact that Democrats and media, but I repeat myself, despite the fact that they claimed they needed a new law in order to get border security done, and they only acknowledged this in the last year of the Biden term because they realized that they were going to get waxed with the immigration issue, right? That's when they come along and they say, okay, we got that guy Langford, the Republican, so he signed on to this deal and he's been, you know, hammering out some, it's a bipartisan bill and all of this. It was a trash bill. We broke it down, why it was trash, when it was proposed, and the thing went down in flames. Donald Trump opposed it as a candidate, House leadership, Senate leadership, like Republicans then started all lining up against this thing and it died. And Democrats and media told us that that legislation that was bipartisan, so therefore, obviously, right, holy, because like that's the standard. Oh, well, you got a Republican to sign on. That makes it bipartisan. That means it is like from God. We have to do this thing. And if we don't do this thing, then we can't possibly secure the border. And then, of course, it goes down in flames. Trump comes into office and he secures the border. Like, we've had net migration, a negative net migration for like the first time in 100 years in America. And he didn't get any new laws passed. He did it all with existing laws on the books. That's the difference, right? So when people said that immigration, the open border, this was their primary concern, they were very worried about all of this stuff, and they elected Donald Trump, he comes in and does that. What do you think happens when Democrats win back control? Do you think they're going to keep Trump's enforcement in place? I don't. Why would they? They've been fighting it the whole way. And so here we now have this idea that, hey, if you are an immigrant, legal or illegal, particularly if you're illegal, but if you are an immigrant, you should not be on the welfare rolls. And so now we have states suing in order to prevent the administration from enforcing this. So this is from the New York Times. A coalition of states and local governments have sued the Trump administration over what they called a catastrophic new policy. It's not really new. That would make it harder for immigrants to obtain green cards if they rely on public benefits. Well, yes. Yes, that's, you're not supposed to come, you're not supposed to be admitted here legally and then put on a path towards a green card if you are a public charge. That's what the law calls it. If you're a public charge, if you are relying on public benefits, then you are a net drain. The challenge brought by two separate lawsuits aim to block a policy that the administration is implementing.

0: Implementing the suit was filed by 22 states and the District of Columbia, and it argues that the policy would hurt immigrant families by forcing them to either turn away from public assistance programs to meet their basic needs or risk being denied green cards in the future. It also argues that the policy would harm states and localities by straining emergency rooms and reducing participation in food stamps, which would drain money from local businesses that depend on the federal benefits. Okay, so you're saying then that these businesses go out of business because they are solely dependent or overly dependent on government subsidies? That's what food stamps are to the business, right? The states also said they would lose billions in federal funding as people unenrolled from public assistance programs. Well, yes, that is what would happen if you're not supposed to be on the welfare rolls because you're trying to get a green card and you're not supposed to be doing that, then yes, I would expect people to unenroll. Oh, but then the states wouldn't get as much money. And so now the states are like, you can't do that. You can't take our money. Not your money. Well, it wasn't the state's money. It's the taxpayers' money. Who am I kidding? It's your grandkids' money that they're going to have to pay back at some point if we don't go belly up first. All right, so I'll go over some of this public charge rule, as it's known, and some of the criticisms of it. Get to some of your calls here, too, in a moment. But first, let's get over to the WBT Traffic Closet for the update. Here's Pam the Jam Warner.
1: All right. Thanks, Pete. And traffic is still, moving well here. It's still off to an early start. We do have south I-77 at exit 11 southbound 77 ramp. That is for a hit and run with injuries. Now, Ballantyne Commons Parkway at Elm Lane, also an injury accident. Want to be careful on that approach. As far as your drive times, looking good here. Billy Graham Parkway on the northbound side, still dealing with an accident over at Morrisville Drive. However, traffic is only slow over where it does intersect with 85 north and 77 south. Everybody else seems to be moving in just under their posted speeds, while the other two are just under 20. And to take another look at 85 southbound, just before Concord, the two left lanes still remain blocked again. Watching a live feed here, we'll let you know as soon as that does reopen. I'm Pam the Jam Warner, WBT Traffic.
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1: The BT forecast is currently calling for a mix of sun and clouds, looking for a high of 77. It is currently 76 degrees here in the Queen City. Now, later tonight, cloudy skies and then mostly clear skies will continue for the evening with a low of 54. I'm Pam the Jam, WBT.
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12: 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Speaking of,
13: Joe Pat, how do you help adults recognize how much risk they could be or should be taking in a portfolio?
14: So we have several tests. These are third-party analysis systems that we can run you through to really determine what is your real risk. How much risk are you taking? How would your portfolio have stood up during the 2007, 2008, 2009 Great Recession? What kind of damage could have been done? Those are the type of things we're sharing with folks. And, you know, what is the probability of you running out of money? You know, the greatest fear in retirees is running out of money. So we want to make sure that we put things in place. We want to look at your portfolio and say, what can we do to help you ensure that you have consistent, durable income throughout the rest of your life? You know, so many times people have different mutual funds or ETFs, and we have this little thing called an X-ray analysis. It kind of looks through the name of that fund or ETF. And then you look inside and you see, hey, there's Google, there's Apple. 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And then here's what's most important. Where are you going? And what is the probability of you getting there?
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19: My name is Travis Crawford. 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
21: Capitalism is so bad that needs to be replaced by socialism. Why are people

0: kind of a Democrat, but we all know that when they're in, if they go to D.C., they're just going to be similar votes as every other national Democrat is. And so they're going to fall in line with whatever the leadership right. wants them to vote. And the leadership right. is now caught up in this in the Marxist DSA base. And so they're not going to oppose the DSA platform.
1: No, it doesn't look like it. They seem to be just riding along with it to see if it gets them to the number of seats that they want.
0: Right.
1: And what I think is they're not estimating correctly is that once, if some of these DSA candidates get in there, if they think that they're going to, you know, go with the Democratic caucus on what they want to do, they're woefully wrong on that one. They're going to want to go far left. They're going to stick their fingers in everyone's eye over the issues that they want to get done. It's gonna be lit, as the kids say.
0: Yeah, I mean, like anything regarding voter ID, they're gonna go back on, right? They want to abolish the Electoral College, do an end run around that. They're talking about packing the U.S. Supreme Court. You know, and these are things that Medicare for All, as we just discussed. These are issues that that Roy Cooper hasn't been asked at all about.
1: Yeah.
0: And like all I get is coverage from, you know, the legacy outlets in Raleigh. All I get is coverage about the horse race. Who's polling at what number? How much money are they raising and spending? It's just, you know, this horse race coverage. And there isn't anything about how Roy Cooper is going to vote because he's the odds on favorite to win the race. You keep telling us that, right? The media keeps telling us that all the polling and all the money, he's going to win. Well, then we should know where he stands on these things. And nobody seems to be capable of asking him these questions. And nor does he appear interested in stepping up and doing any kind of a debate against Michael Whatley either.
1: Well, as your listeners probably know, I've tried asking some of these
0: questions. We know, yes.
1: But, you know, the campaign ignores me. So, you know, it is what it is. They kicked out one of our photographers. We tried to send him one. So he's not interested in answering any of the questions like that I would ask. And as far as the debate goes, he's not going to commit to that.
0: Mm-mm. No, I think the closest he came, somebody asked him if he would debate. He said he would have his people look into it. I think that's the closest he came to giving any kind of an answer, and it's not even an answer.
1: Yeah, I heard that. It was like he was asking permission from his own campaign
0: right.
1: to do things, and that was just weird to me.
0: Yeah. But, yeah,
1: you know, it is what it is.
0: Non-answer. We know he doesn't want to do it. He doesn't have to. He's the front runner. He doesn't have to, so he won't. So,
1: yep.
0: All right, we will leave it there. AP Dillon, you can catch her work over at North State Journal and subscribe to her Substack newsletter. It's called More to the Story. Thanks, AP.
1: Thanks, Pete.
0: All right, take care. Let's head over to the WBT Traffic Center for the update now. Here's Pam the Jam Warner.
2: All right, thanks, Pete. And traffic is still moving along here on the roadways and picking up a little extra volume. Independence has got the 5200 block of East Independence Boulevard with a fender bender. South Charlotte and Blakeney Heath Road and Audrey Kell, again, a minor accident. Idlewild Road and Harris Boulevard for a bump up. And Ballantyne Commons Parkway at Elm Lane, an earlier injury accident, did get off to the shoulder, and that is where it remains. As far as your drive times, looking good here across the board. Still moving along mostly at your posted speeds. 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Traffic.
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2: And your WBT forecast is still calling for a mix of sun and clouds today, looking for a high now of 78. It is currently 77 here in the Queen City. Later tonight, clear to partly cloudy skies and a low of 54. I'm Pam the Jam, WBT.
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0: 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Hang on a second. I did get a text here from Terry, who asks, how many state budgets did Roy Cooper veto while he was governor? Let me Google that for you. He vetoed 2 state budgets during his tenure. But remember, first off, this is AI. Secondly, that each budget is a 2-year budget. Okay. So he has governor for 2 terms, 8 years. He had a total of 4 budgets that he could sign or veto or not sign and just allow to become law. It's like we don't have a pocket veto in North Carolina. We have a pocket approval. Okay. So if you don't sign on to a bill that comes across your desk as governor, after 10 days, it becomes law. It does not get vetoed. So he vetoed his first budget that he was governor to sign. That was in 2017, 2018. So that's a 2-year budget. So you can say that he had a total of 4 biennial budgets. Or you could say that in the 8 terms, because when they pass the biennial budget, each year has its own sort of spending. So each biennial budget is actually 2 fiscal year budgets. So you could say that when he vetoed the 2017-2018 budget, it was actually vetoing 2 budgets. Okay, so either way you do the math on that, it can be he vetoed 2 of the 4, or he vetoed 4 of the 8. There was another budget, his final budget, 23-24, he did not do anything. And that became law. That got passed because he did not veto it. The reason he did not veto it was because the Republican legislature expanded Medicaid. And that was the thing he wanted more than anything else to propel, you know, his run for federal office, so he can tout that he got Medicaid expanded. And surprise, surprise, it's now like bankrupting us. And so that final budget, he did not veto it, but he did not sign it. So I don't give him any credit for that. I don't. That's the coward's way out. You should have signed it or you should have vetoed it. But he couldn't even bring himself to sign the thing with the budget with the Medicaid expansion in it. But now he claims credit for getting it done. That's what he's doing. Wouldn't even sign it. He did sign 1 budget in 2021-2022. So of the 4 total budgets that he had the ability to sign or veto, he signed 1, allowed another 1 to become law without signing it, and vetoed 2 others. So that's his record there. But again, he wants the credit for expanding Medicaid, but refused to sign the budget. Oh, and by the way, the budgets that he vetoed teacher pay raises because he was trying to get Medicaid expanded. So he held the teacher pay hostage in order to expand Medicaid. That's what he did. He will vote against his own constituency if it furthers his personal political agenda. That's one of his hallmarks. Let's head over to the WBT News Center for the update. Here's Anna Erickson.
7: Thank you, Pete. The state legislature trying to get a handle on high fuel prices.
18: State Republican leaders announcing Saturday they'll have a special session of the legislature to give families relief at the pump. They'll consider suspending the state's gas tax of 41 cents a gallon, but that would only save the average car owner about $5 on a fill-up. Democrats are hoping pain at the pump works to their advantage in next month's midterms. Mark Garrison, WBT News.
7: Dozens of states have already either rolled back their state gas tax temporarily or eased regulations on diesel. A murder investigation in Southwest Charlotte. CMPD says two people were shot on West Woodlawn Road early Sunday morning. One of the victims, 31-year-old William Davis, died. The second in the hospital and is expected to be okay. It's not clear what led up to the shooting or if anyone is in custody. Outrage over a campaign sign in Union County. The sheriff's office investigating after a campaign sign for a school board member was painted over with a black swastika.
19: I can't believe that this is actually happening in the year 2026.
7: Alexis Stadler is running for the Board of Education in Union County and says she's received several anti-Semitic messages during the campaign. The sign she found defaced was in Waxhaw last week.
19: I'm trying to find the balance of standing up for myself and standing up for what's right, while also making sure that the things that I want to accomplish as a school board member are front and center.
7: Stadler says she's not getting out of the race. A major shift by U.S. forces in Europe. America's entire B-1 bomber fleet is moving out of RAF Fairford after authorities busted an alleged terror plot targeting the airbase.
20: Thankfully, the U.S. military does not have any one single point of failure, right? We have bases from Germany, UK, Bahrain, Qatar, aircraft carriers in between so that we can move assets around and personnel around very, very rapidly.
7: House Foreign Affairs Committee Chairman Brian Mast, a total of six people have been arrested in connection with the terror probe, although they've since been released on bail. Investigators are trying to determine if Iran had a role in the plot. Charlotte's FM News Talk 107.9 FM WBT. Now it's time for a check, traffic check. Here's Bam the Jam.
2: All right. Thanks, Anna. And traffic is still moving well here. We do have a few things going on. Independence is the 5200 block, still with East Independence Boulevard for a fender bender. South Charlotte, Blakeney, Heath Road, and Audrey Kell, also a minor accident. And the same thing goes for Idlewild Road at Harris Boulevard. Now, an injury accident is over in South Charlotte. It's Ballantyne Commons Parkway at Elm Lane. And for the most part, they did get it off to the shoulder. Traffic seems to be getting by just fine. Going to see where traffic is slowing down just a bit here for some lane restrictions, a traffic detour. Brookshire Boulevard northbound at North Hoskins, Brookshire Boulevard southbound at North Hoskins Road. That's going to slow traffic from Cross Street back to Godley Lane. Those are currently under 15. 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I'm Pam the Jam Warner, WBT Traffic.
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7: Here's your WBT weather forecast presented by Affordable Siding and Windows. Partly cloudy this afternoon, mostly clear tonight. 77 for the high, 54 for the low. Tomorrow, plenty of sunshine with a high of 75. Carolina blue skies on Wednesday, highs in the upper 70s. Right now it's 76 in Rock Hill, 77 in Gastonia, 78 in Charlotte. At WBT, we lead local. I'm Anna Erickson, WBT News.
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0: 20, everything in between, moving just under their posted speeds, but not enough to really slow that traffic flow down. Got a wreck here, 77 southbound at Clanton Road. Traffic's thrown back to South Tryon. Those are right around 25, so not too slow, but definitely not at their posted speeds. And it looks like we also have reports here over in Gaston County. Things are starting just a little bit. 85 at southbound from Beatty Drive through to the ramp from 485 Inner. Now, those are also just under 25. 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During the month of October, schedule your $69 heating tune-up, and a portion of all proceeds is donated to Life with Cancer program, supporting women undergoing cancer treatment in your community. I'm Pam the Jam Warner, WBT Traffic.
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0: And your WBT forecast is currently calling for a mix of sun and clouds. We're looking for a high of 78, currently at 78 right now. Now later tonight, cloudy and then clear skies ahead with a low of 54. I'm Pam the Jam, WBT.
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2: Your WBT forecast still calling for the same things this evening. Partly cloudy to clear skies and a low of 55. As right now, it's pretty fair outside. A mix of clouds, a mix of a little bit of sun, and a high of 78. I'm Pam the Jam, WBT.
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1: At the same time, look at the clock, and the clock strikes 10, and, you know, it's all that sort of stuff. Kevin Scott says, Brett, it seems that you're struggling with the idea of the death penalty. I mean, it's a pretty important thing, right? I mean, taking a life is something that is very important, I would say. The last caller said, they are given something that makes them not move, but allows pain. That could not be farther from the truth. Lethal injectors start with a sedative, like a barbiturate, that makes them unconscious. Also, who do we spend $2.5 million to $5 million per inmate to have them on death row for 30 years? Shouldn't 5 to 8 years be enough for all legal proceeding to happen? If it's obvious they did it with lots of witnesses, no remorse, and admitted that they did why they did such a hard decision if they've been found mentally competent to stand trial. Sorry, why, not who. Okay, I appreciate that. I appreciate that very, very much. And I appreciate the corrections that have come in. I'm Brett Witterbull. Let's head on over and check in with Pam the Jam Warner. How's it looking on the roads, Pam?
2: You know, honestly, not too bad. We are seeing plenty of delays, which is what we're used to. But for the most part, Monday kept it pretty light. We do have a few accidents checking in. In South Charlotte, it's Audrey Kell Road and Ray Road. It is 4-8 fender bender. And also the 600 block Westinghouse Boulevard, a minor accident. Got an injury wreck in the 6200 block of Fairview Road with officials already on that scene. Now we're starting to see some delays brewing. 77, this time on the southbound side between 277 East and Billy Graham Parkway North. Those are just under 20. And Gaston County here, 85 southbound, not too bad from the DMV way station through to 45 inner. Those are also just under 20 miles per hour. Now, we do have reports here of a accident going on North Tryon Street, northbound at West 24th Street. Traffic's going to be slow back to Hilo Drive. They're starting to regain their footing, but still just under 22. 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

0: if you go see any movie, you're probably supporting, you know, the celebrities, the actors in those movies are probably all, you know, as bad as Scientologists when it comes to their morals and whatnot. But this one tanked. And seems pretty fitting. Seems pretty fitting. All right, we had some more women behaving badly. This is getting to be a daily feature on the show, which is sad. So sad. But we'll get into some of that coming up next. Hang on.
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5: Clouds continue to dissipate, and they will be coming back for some time. We have a gorgeous stretch of weather underway across the Charlotte metro, and tonight is no exception to that. We fall back to 54 degrees, mainly clear skies, very comfortable. 73 tomorrow, lots of sun, and we'll keep the sun around for Wednesday, high of 77 degrees. I'm meteorologist Sam Coplin on Charlotte's FM News Talk, 107.9 WBT.
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0: These people are Satan's foot soldiers. The people, obviously the people doing all the raping, they are Satan's foot soldiers, but these people protecting them, these prim and proper members of parliament. Oh, you're a member of parliament. Oh, it's parliament. Oh, yes, we're so sophisticated. Much better than you Americans, you filthy Americans. No, you're all trash. You're no better. If you voted that you don't want to investigate this because you're protecting Islam, you don't want to investigate child rapes going on and rape gangs, then you are just as bad as they are. You're the getaway driver, is what you are. You're the getaway driver. And you're trash. And hell is too good of a place for you. Okay, hang on. I got more coming up.
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2: 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Yep, listen to my show on demand at WBT.com and never miss a minute.